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0: SportsCenter all night. The Yankees and White Sox continue their series in the Windy City.
1: Chopped over the head and into the outfield. A base hit for Schumann. Grisham scores. Volpe scores.
0: Jalen Carter and the Eagles agree to a new deal.
2: It's a massive deal. 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
0: Plus, Caitlin Clark and the Fever take on the Storm.
4: Here is Clark. Deep three. Is good!
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0: 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The Yankees and White Sox continue their series in the Windy City.
1: Chopped over the head and into the outfield. A base hit for Schumann. Grisham scores. Volpe scores.
0: Jalen Carter and the Eagles agree to a new deal.
2: It's a massive deal. 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
0: Plus, Caitlin Clark and the Fever take on the Storm.
4: 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Deep three. Is good.
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5: 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Nick DeLuca here with you from our 7 Hudson Square studios in the heart of New York City. End of July, have all 32 teams at training camp in the NFL. College football coming up as well. Couple of big money deals. NBA offseason winding down. WNBA action.

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9: 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All that in a Wednesday groove with known as Freddie and Harry. With me, Freddie Coleman and Harry Douglas. 3 p.m. Eastern Time on the mighty ESPN Radio and ESPN+.

0: make you think that they're capable as an organization of doing that without Bob Myers now? Like, what have we seen over the last couple of years that would lead you to believe that they can land a plane when it comes to adding a superstar to put next to Steph Curry at age 38?
1: There's been several swings and misses over the past few years.
0: Yeah, I'm just asking the question.
2: Steph Curry would be the reason. You bring up a fascinating point, because I would blindly say Steph Curry would be the most attractive.

0: live. Fight like hell. And when you get too tired to fight, let somebody else fight for you. That's what you say.
1: Because of all the donations, mine is one of the lives that's been saved.
2: One, two, three, never give up!
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0: food items?
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1: Well, no, I don't like her voice. 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I don't falsetto. Like, Mariah's great, but, like, she's going to just...
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1: 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In July, she's belting out.
2: 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It's Mariah Carey.
0: 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Anyway, go ahead.
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0: 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Let's hear this argument.
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6: 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Coming up on Wednesday, Monday Night Football's Joe Buck. 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
1: I am really taken by Buster's last comment. 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Give us a name that really set up the Dodgers culture. And he said, well, the given, of course, is Andrew Friedman, their executive, who was tremendous. And then the other one was Chase Utley.
2: Mm-hmm.
1: Not Don Mattingly, who was in like the Mark Jackson role with Golden State, like the manager before the manager kind of thing, right? Coach before the coach. Not Dave Roberts, who obviously has been phenomenal with them.
3: Not Kershaw.
1: Not Mookie Betts, who is salt of the earth kind of person, it seems like. Chase Utley, who during his years with the Dodgers never made an All-Star team, nor won a World Series.
4: But somebody got to build a foundation for

0: the top move, as Jerry Jones is kind of alluding to, who's the name we're talking about? 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
1: The season hasn't even started yet, and I already want to vomit. That's what I love about Cowboys Nation. 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

0: that A.J. Brown is the difference, that A.J. Brown is what's going to not only get them back to the Super Bowl, but get them a ring in New England.
1: I don't know that it is. I mean, when you evaluate the Patriots objectively from last year, you know, look, this is a very well-coached team, and Vrabel is a very good coach. Is he ever going to be a Super Bowl-winning coach? Is he ever going to be able to get to that point? I don't know. I'm starting to lean on it might not happen more than it would happen for him. It's really, really tough. And I think when you add a piece like A.J. Brown, it feels like you are, you know, treating the symptom, not the problem, if that makes sense. I mean, he's a great player. But did it feel like at any point last year the Patriots were a wide receiver short of winning the Super Bowl? I never got that impression. I mean, okay. They won games from a team standpoint. They won a lot of close games from a team standpoint. And that's the kind of ball that they play. This is not an offense that's designed to score, you know, 35 points a game. And maybe A.J. Brown is meant to bring that in there and do it. But, you know, this is a very methodical team last year. And I just find me a way in a game, and you even go through the playoff game. Like, I know it was the snow and everything in Denver, but, like, you know, if A.J. Brown is in that game, do they score 24 points instead of, what did they score, 10, 14, whatever it was? Yeah. I mean, I don't know that that's the difference. It doesn't feel like it's a move that to me goes, well, that's exactly what they were missing, mm-hmm. and this should fill the piece. And again, my point always simply about wide receivers has been, you know, more often than not, it's not the biggest guy and the biggest receiver on the team that ends up making the most incredible catch in the biggest moment, right?
0: Yeah.
1: Like the Julian Edelmans of the world for the Patriots, you know, those kind of things. These are not the greatest receivers ever. And so while it's nice to have these weapons, I don't know how much it changes the outcome of one particular game.
0: I think there were games. Now, the Patriots only lost three of them, and one of them was to the Las Vegas Raiders early in the season. So you can't point to a lot of games that they lost, period. And then you can't, within those games, say, oh, if only they had a field-stretching wide receiver, if only they had a big target in the red zone. Because Hunter Henry had a tremendous season. Hunter Henry was a preferred target of Drake May in the red zone at times. I say that as a guy who had him on a fantasy football team or three. But, like, for Brown, the attention that he commands from opposing defenses would open up the field. But offensively, the issue was protection, and we saw that in the Super Bowl. The issue was, because you can have somebody who's an absolute burner who can get downfield. If your quarterback's on his back, it doesn't matter. And that's what happened. That's what the Seahawks exposed, but really the Patriots were dealing with that throughout the playoffs. Denver got after him, and Denver has probably the best pass rush in the AFC, so there's no shame in that. But the Patriots were getting by the skin of their teeth, and to your point, it had everything to do with the guys up front offensively instead of the guys split out wide. I do want to get to Mike Reese. He's our ESPN Patriots reporter, the mayor, unofficially of Foxborough, Mass. Close personal friend of the program. But he was on the 2 p.m. Sports Center yesterday, and he's talking about what we're seeing, or perhaps what we're not seeing so far, between Brown and May at Patriots camp.
2: It was actually the first play of Patriots training camp this year, and quarterback Drake May said he wanted to go to A.J. Brown because he wanted to start with a bang. It was actually an incomplete pass. The throw was a little bit high, and A.J. Brown reached up with one hand, and he couldn't come down with it. He said Mike Vrabel ripped him in the next team meeting, which he agreed with because he said he should have come down with the ball. Then the next day, A.J. Brown was talking about the importance of running precise routes for Drake May. He said his angle was a little bit off, and it led to an interception. So he said him and Drake May are still getting on the same page. He's not worried. He said, we will get going. And he also added, he's about 90% there in terms of learning the playbook. It's a new playbook for him. And he said he still comes to work each and every day with a smile on his face.
0: All right. You got to be able to dress down your biggest stars if you have to. And I like the A.J. Brown, at least so far, has that coachability. And perhaps that's a relationships in a way that Mike Vrabel has with him already. That sort of capital that they built in Tennessee. There's also A.J. Brown's former team, the Eagles, making a big splash, making one of their players the highest paid at his position. Find out who that is, how much they're paying him. We're going to run through quick hitters. He's Mark Sinnoh. I'm Randy Scott. This is ESPN Radio and the ESPN app.
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29: If I'm Jaylen Brown, I am ecstatic about 21 points coming in and a guy who's seen everything, every defense, every aspect of the game that you can possibly imagine coming to my team. So if I'm Jaylen Brown, I'm thrilled. But let me ask you, when it comes to your team, quote, end quote, was it Magic Johnson's team or Kareem Abdul-Jabbar's team? Whose team was it with the Lake Show, you know, the LA Lakers? The best teams to me outside of

0: trying to make this into something it's not. I mean, Randy, here's the reality. Like, I understand all this stuff is public information, but how often as a beat reporter are you just combing through police reports looking to see if the head coach of the local football team got into a car accident? Like, I mean, you know, it's one of those things where it never made it to the public eye, so they kept it out of the public. And, you know, I don't know why the 49ers felt the reason to not mention the fact that he was going to be missing time because of the accident. Only they can answer that. But there was just a whole world of conspiracy theories that I could not buy into. Like, it's, again, some of you internet, quote, sleuths need to get a life. Like, you just need to find something better to do with your time than starting to question everything that is upside down in this world. I just, I don't have the patience for it. Hard pass.
1: All right, doing a little quick hitters here. Cleveland Browns have agreed to a two-year, $62.2 million contract with five-time Pro Bowl cornerback Denzel Ward just one day before the start of training camp. The deal includes $52.3 million in guaranteed money and an average annual value of $31.1 million, making Ward the highest-paid defensive back in the NFL for the second time. Ward, who is 29 years old, had 2 years remaining on his previous contract worth $20.1 million before the extension. Zeno. Cleveland Browns, obviously they lost Myles Garrett, but the defense was never really the problem. This guy is incredible. Thoughts on this deal?
0: Smart, and here's why it's smart. Because instead of waiting to the end of the deal when he was 31 and would have wanted a huge deal, you know what the Browns said? We're going to put 2 more years on this thing till you're 33, and then we can cut bait and get out. And even if you stink in the last year, guess what? We can cut bait early and get out. Like, you have to put contracts that end at an appropriate age so you don't end up having bad dead years at the end of a deal.
2: Yeah, the guaranteed money, all credit to Denzel Ward. He's been loyal to the Browns. They are rewarding him. It's a division where you have to have somebody to bow up in the back end of your defense. I mean, you've got to deal with Baltimore and their fast, smaller, sort of undersized passing attack. You got to deal with DK Metcalf, and you got to deal with the two-headed monster of T. Higgins and Jamar Chase in Cincinnati. So you need to have something. You can't be in that conference. You can't exist in that conference without a little bit of defensive help in your secondary, so they had to do it. Training camps open across the NFL. Quick hitters are done. We're going to parse through some major storylines. He's Mark Zeno. I'm Randy Scott. This is ESPN Radio.
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1: I mean, is it a 22-year-old who just got out of college?
2: They're all remote. They're all remote professors. They're online.
0: It's online?
2: Maybe it's AI, too. Okay. Who knows?
0: So it's professor like Jay Twizzle, and he's out there, and he's like, guys, I need you to smash the homework button. Smash the homework button. Download, like, and subscribe.
1: I mean, honestly.
3: It has to be an influencer teaching the influencing classes, right?
0: This is my TA, DJ Jazzy Sparkles, and, like, this is what we're doing. Like, I don't know. I don't know what that looks like. I'm fascinated by it, but I will also say the stats are, you go to, so I'm a recess coordinator, now retired, over at the elementary school, and you go in there, and you, hey, kids, what do you want to be or grow up? And it's YouTube, YouTube, YouTube. Like, that is seen as a viable career choice.
1: My kids said that to me. They said, I want to be a YouTuber, and I told them, you absolutely will not. You will get a job.
0: If there's any application that they could learn about, like, doing your you're right. You said W-2. What does the taxes look like for an influencer? I'm sure it's, like, how to handle I-9s and independent 1099s, whatever
1: that's it is. That's all it is.
0: Like, no okay. One. But there is, I will say, there is substance to this degree. There is some. I don't know if that's enough for a degree. Why not just have it as, like, a concentration? The fact that you're going to get a degree means you're good enough to do this one thing and nothing else. And I say that as somebody who has that degree, journalism. I can either do journalism or teach. That's it.
1: I have the same journalism degree. I got an idea. How about you just get a job? How about we encourage people to get jobs? How about we encourage people to go into the workforce, be productive members of society, and do things that help everybody instead of themselves? How's that sound?
0: Fair. Totally agree.
3: Can I just say this is really rich coming from a guy who's been talking about his social media video numbers for the past, like, 3 weeks?
1: 125K, baby. Again, not an influencer, though. Not an influencer, okay? That just happened organically. I happen to have organic influence, not necessarily social media influence. 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

0: and one of those guys that the Bucks are going to have to count on this year in a way that maybe not before. He's the man with Ibaka.
1: Top of this draft, who goes number one? Myles Garrett, Christian McCaffrey, Patrick Mahomes.
0: Oh, my God. I mean, with all due respect, by the way, I just said everything about McCaffrey.
2: But I'm only to say he's going third in this draft.
0: He's the first one out.
3: Yeah, he might be.
0: In that regard.
3: Start bench.
1: TJ Watt.
2: Ugh.
0: This was. Well, I once famously said Garrett, over Watt for a Defensive Player of the Year award that has still left me excommunicated to this day by.
2: Are we playing the results, Chris? Or just but,
1: who goes number one?
2: But see,
0: I think it's got to be Mahomes.
2: Oh, it has to be.
0: It's got
2: to
0: be Mahomes.
2: But we didn't know Mahomes was going to be this guy, right?
1: I'm just saying we're looking back. It's been almost.
0: No, this is all 2020.
1: Yeah, of course.
2: Oh, then yeah, Mahomes, Garrett. Whew. I mean, McCaffrey, then what? Or what, then McCaffrey?
0: But I do remember when Garrett came out, it's like, wait a minute. Haven't we taken somebody from this school first overall before, Mario Williams over Reggie Bush? Where it really didn't work out.
2: I think kinda, that wasn't that the
1: was
2: better
1: the, move. Kind of was the right
2: I think
1: move,
2: when you look back.
0: Who won a Super Bowl?
2: Yeah.
0: Yeah. Who won a Super Bowl?
1: Reggie Bush wasn't Walter Payton.
0: Reggie Bush was not in the sidecar of that team,
1: He was not Walter Payton.
0: He was an integral part.
2: Mario was a four-time Pro Bowl.
0: I understand that. But Myles Garrett is... Just getting started, man. Oof. 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

0: Once we trade for Steph Curry.
1: Top three in the East. So you got the Knicks and the Sixers, and then that's where you'd be slotted in, huh? Right there, three?
0: We'll be ahead of Philly, but sure.
1: Why would you be ahead of Philly?
0: For the sake of your argument.
1: Why would you be ahead of Philly? Why would you be ahead of Philly?
0: We're a better team than them.
2: Says who?
3: Hmm. You got Paul George now.
0: For now.
1: And by the way.
3: Yeah.
1: It's PG-13, playoff P.
3: Yeah.
1: Let's be.
3: What playoff series was that?
1: Let's be respectful.
0: Palmdale. Boston?
2: Yeah. Right. There's a little Paul George disrespect.
0: Thank you, TJ.
2: But still. Yeah.
1: Toby, did you spark the argument that you wanted, or were just a little bit less argumentative than you wanted right there?
4: Kind of to give my two cents on the situation, I honestly think LeBron is going to plug in way more than what people are really giving it credit for. Because, I mean, you know, he took the back seat with Luka and Austin Reeves last season. But, and of course, stepped in, was an absolute animal in that series against Houston. And then, obviously, they just ran into the unstoppable force that is the Oklahoma City Thunder.
1: Yep.
4: So, I just foresee him plugging in really well. They really need a good passer. I feel like with Maxi definitely is there, but he's not on LeBron's level as far as a passer. So I think having him facilitate everything, I think it's just going to mesh really well. And then obviously, I don't know, no disrespect to Paul George, he's kind of overrated, if I'm being honest.
3: How about that?
4: Just feels like, never really feels like he's panned out where he's gone.
1: Not the first time he's heard that. Thank you, Toby in Wyoming, everybody.
2: Toby gets it.
1: He's starting five, according to ESPN.com in Boston. Derek White, Baylor Shireman.
5: Yeah,
3: bless you.
1: Paul George, Jason Tatum, Mitchell Robinson.
5: Yeah.
3: Thief in the night.
1: Starting five, according to ESPN.com of the Philadelphia 76ers. Tyrese Maxey, VJ Edgecombe, Jaylen Brown, LeBron James, and Joel Embiid.
3: Is that an Elton Brand jersey?
1: Apparently it is.
3: Ooh.
1: Oh, Anthony Simons on that team, too, now.
2: There he is.
1: Okay.
2: So this means we can put somebody in the dunk contest and not have to cut somebody who eventually goes on the start.
1: No, nobody's talking about that LeBron-KCP reunion.
3: Yeah, it was last week.
2: Yeah.
3: Well, last week.
0: Paul George is probably going to average more points per game than LeBron, right?
1: Oh, God.
3: I mean, it's only one ball. Somebody's got to take a big hit. And it's just like, you know. Who cares when your team's stacked?
2: I don't care about being top three. Like, I don't know. Like, Toby, that's fine. I just want to get
3: You turned in that Clipper card yet?
2: Not yet. I want us to stay healthy and get into the playoffs and then get busy.
3: Like, yeah, boy.
2: Top three would be great, but...
1: The Clipper card that you think that TJ should hand in, okay?
3: Mm-hmm.
1: Let's not forget, LeBron comes here, gets teamed up with Anthony Davis.
3: Yeah.
1: Right. So the Clippers are like, we got to get ourselves a dynamic duo.
3: Mm-hmm.
1: Let's go knock on Kawhi's door. And his answer is like, the only way I'm answering is if you get Paul George.
3: Mm-hmm.
1: Okay. Paul George comes here, yada, yada, yada. SGA goes to Oklahoma City.
3: Mm-hmm,
1: but let's just leave that aside.
3: Oh.
1: Paul George comes here. You know what's the bed here. Mm-hmm. Winds up in Philadelphia.
3: Yeah.
1: Okay.
3: TJ's
1: like, really? I can't escape this guy.
3: Mm-hmm.
1: But the fact that he winds up in Philadelphia lands him eventually Jaylen Brown for his team.
3: Right.
1: And then lands LeBron because of all that. So Paul George going to the Clippers, it took a while to benefit TJ, but it has.
2: Well, finally,
3: it's almost like
1: did I follow that bouncing ball? I
2: had no problem.
1: So my question, though, in the minute we have left here, how did you feel hearing about how much LeBron decided, I'll just take that from Philadelphia as opposed to 5X that to stay in Los Angeles?
3: That's the only thing that really upset me. Him leaving, like, you know, I spoke about that. He's able to do whatever he wants. He delivered here in Los Angeles, and I'm all good. But, like, the contradictory reports are just, like, annoying as hell. And it's never the player that you really are upset at. It's his fans, his stand-em, if you will.
1: Yeah.
3: But, like, yeah, dog, just cut the cap. Cut the cap is all I'm saying.
1: He basically said, I will take cents on the dollars to not play for the Lakers.
3: But, like, I just get tired of the narrative, like, L.A. didn't do nothing for you that you asked for. Because, like, I mean, trading the core for A.D., all right. And then we got DeMarcus Cousins. It didn't work out. We got him. And, all right, that didn't work out. And then Caruso walks away so we could keep the clutch guy, THT, and he's nowhere to be found. So, like, you know, like, there's
1: Bronny.
3: Yeah, yeah, no, bro. I'm all for Bronny. That's a USC alum right there.
1: Ladies and gentlemen.
3: We still got LeBron James.
1: That's the way we finished today.
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11: 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Now imagine it's Wednesday afternoon. You're at the ballpark. Rangers baseball, hot dogs for a buck. Yeah, things are looking up for Wednesday. The San Francisco Giants are coming to battle the Rangers August 3rd through the 5th. 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

interesting. Checking this out on X. Baxter Holmes, who works for ESPN, posted the following. News. The NBA investigation into whether the LA Clippers circumvented the salary cap to pay Kawhi Leonard could drag into 2027 if the parties don't agree.

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3: He provides the entertainment and he goes overboard in seasons where he doesn't think his team on the field can provide the level of entertainment that he knows the fan base is looking for. He's been quiet this offseason. What that tells me is that Jerry thinks he's got a winner here with Dallas. Now, here's the thing. He's been quiet. The team has not. If you look at what the Dallas Cowboys have done this offseason, they got a player in George Pickens who's a 1,000-yard receiver that's on the franchise tag. Check that box. They traded for Rashawn Gary, former first-round pick from the Green Bay Packers. Check that box. They traded for an off-the-ball linebacker, San Francisco D. Winters. Check that box. They had two first-round draft picks, Malachi Lawrence from Central Florida and then Caleb Downs from Ohio State, who a lot of people think pound for pound could be the best player in this draft. So the Dallas Cowboys, they have had a very busy offseason.
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7: 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I think you've seen a couple of tweets about it. Celtics basically traded Jaylen Brown and LeBron James for Paul George and two number ones. 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

0: How's the coach of Illinois? He says the SEC is living as if it's 2005 and they better wake up. Wow, this is what happens when you got the champions belt around your waist and you're looking at that everybody else and saying, you know what? You want some of this? Come get some. We never thought in a million years it would be everybody else and the Big Ten, but that's where we are in terms of championships. They know it and everybody else knows it, and apparently the SEC doesn't like it. In 60 seconds, Draymond Green on the why LeBron James is not a Golden State Warrior.
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0: On his The Draymond Green Show podcast, the aforementioned Draymond Green had this reaction to LeBron James signing to the Philadelphia 76ers and not joining him, Steph Curry, Steve Kerr, and the Golden State Warriors. He said, and I quote, "I ultimately don't think LeBron was ever going to get over the history, and I understand it. I get it. He's going to get crushed if he comes to the Warriors. Ah, man, you went to team up with Steph. And ultimately, I think that weighed in on that decision a lot. That played a big role in the Warriors not landing LeBron," end quote. Whether he's right or wrong, here's the element involving Draymond Green. Boy, oh boy, that post-NBA career in the media is going to be wonderful for Draymond Green. Whether you agree with it or don't agree with it, and I think there's an element of truth to what he had to say, Draymond Green clearly understands it's not so much about the brand now, it's about the brand in the future, and he put LeBron and Steph in the middle of that. For the ESPN Radio Sports Beat, I'm Freddie Coleman of ESPN Radio's Freddie and Harry.